0: in the morning till you hit the bed. 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

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Lord, I thank you for all that you have made me see. 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
1: The late British scientist Alex Comfort once said that 2 weeks is about the ideal length of time to retire. In other words, a two-week retirement would be about the same as a two-week vacation during which we transition from one vocation to another, from the vocation of our income-producing years to the vocation of our service-focused years. For the Christian, there is no retirement from service to Christ. If we have the privilege of being able to support ourselves without working in our senior years, that simply means we have more time available for serving Christ and serving others in His name. This is David Jeremiah encouraging you to get on the road to new life. 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

like peanut butter and jelly, you got me in a jam. 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
4: Yes, please welcome AJ. And of course, thank you. Thank you. Thank you. And of course, welcome to the show. And this is AJ in the morning. And you know, I haven't been a big soccer fan, I must say, but I guess maybe getting a little bit of the World Cup or FIFA fever, who knows. Anyway, I did manage to watch the game between Ghana and, of course, Panama last night, and wow, that was exciting, you know. It did seem a little drawn out at first, but I guess all the excitement came in the second half. And of course, the last goal by the Guyanian player. Man, that was exciting. So Ghana took that game 1-0. And of course, tonight, I guess Canada is playing Qatar. So that should be another interesting one. FIFA, well. Here is Rochelle Jordan and doing it too.

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0: The late British scientist Alex Comfort once said that 2 weeks is about the ideal length of time to retire. In other words, a two-week retirement would be about the same as a two-week vacation during which we transition from one vocation to another, from the vocation of our income-producing years to the vocation of our service-focused years. For the Christian, there is no retirement from service to Christ. If we have the privilege of being able to support ourselves without working in our senior years, that simply means we have more time available for serving Christ and serving others in His name. This is David Jeremiah encouraging you to get on the road to new life. Discover God's plan for your senior years on Route 66.
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5: Yes, your number one station playing number one music. We had some great music for the last little while there, you know, catching up on FIFA and all that wonderful stuff that's going on. Yeah, well, if you're trying to drive around the city of Toronto right now, it's not very easy. There's so much traffic, and oh my goodness, especially if you're traveling late afternoon through the city, it's pretty bad. A lot of road closures, and you name it. So we had some great music from Rick Astley and Never Gonna Give You Up, and we had Alpia and Build on Love, and of course we had the wonderful Mr. Barb Bolton featuring Michael Bolton and How Am I Supposed to Live Without You, and of course we got a new release from Kathleen Ireland and Coastin. Yeah, and the music keeps on coming. Big game tonight. I guess I'm repeating myself, but I guess it's going to be Toronto versus Qatar. Wow. That's being played in Vancouver, and it starts at 6 p.m., I believe, Eastern Standard Time, which I think is 3 p.m. West Coast time. So this should be an interesting game. Here is Bernarda and My Own Kind of Woman.

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Music, music, music to my ears. We had some great music from Shaggy and featuring Busy Signal and Feel the Energy. We also had Winnie Ama and Don't You Want It? And we had DeLorean, Purple Haze Love and Soul de Vien and Fear Without a Name. We also have, President's lineup for Obama's long-awaited center in Chicago. Yes, the Obama Presidential Center opens in Chicago. I wonder if Trump's going to attend. For some reason, I don't think so. But apparently, George Bush, Bill Clinton, Joseph Biden, along with Barack Obama himself, and they say an invitation was not extended to President Trump, who recently compared the center to a trash heap. Oh boy. Well, what could I tell you? And apparently Bruce Springsteen will be there, Bono, and Jennifer Hudson's going to perform. And what can I tell you? I hope it goes well. Here is Anna Banji and Are We Gonna?

0: wake up in the morning till you hit the bed. 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

Yeah, the one and only Robin Thicke and Blurred Lines. What a song, what a man. What can I tell you? That was a big one for him. We had some great songs there. We had Nick Vivid and Too Much Light. We had Joanna Talander and For You to Know. And, of course, Ken Satterfield and Dreaming. It's a very dreamy song indeed. And we're running out of time right now. And, of course, there's all kinds of FIFA games on. I guess there's, for those that are really following, I believe there's a game with South Africa at noon. And there is, who's South Africa playing? I'm trying to, it's a big, long schedule. But there's games all day. If you want to watch FIFA all day, you certainly can. And I'll be watching the one with Canada against Qatar at 6 p.m. today. So on that note, folks, I'd like to say mata ashita, buenos dias, hasta la vista, ciao.

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0: The late British scientist Alex Comfort once said that 2 weeks is about the ideal length of time to retire. In other words, a two-week retirement would be about the same as a two-week vacation during which we transition from one vocation to another, from the vocation of our income-producing years to the vocation of our service-focused years. For the Christian, there is no retirement from service to Christ. If we have the privilege of being able to support ourselves without working in our senior years, that simply means we have more time available for serving Christ and serving others in His name. This is David Jeremiah encouraging you to get on the road to new life. Discover God's plan for your senior years on Route 66.
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1: The late British scientist Alex Comfort once said that 2 weeks is about the ideal length of time to retire. In other words, a 2 week retirement would be about the same as a 2 week vacation during which we transition from one vocation to another, from the vocation of our income producing years to the vocation of our service focused years. For the Christian, there is no retirement from service to Christ. If we have the privilege of being able to support ourselves without working in our senior years, that simply means we have more time available for serving Christ and serving others in His name. This is David Jeremiah encouraging you to get on the road to new life. 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

0: 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Thank you to Soul City The Beat, NYCRhythm.com, Jackie Vibes Radio, Soul Station Radio, Legends 220 Radio, Radio Echelon, WHTL 92.5 FM, and Rhythm and Soul Radio. 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
1: Keeping it funky in the six, and starting off tonight's show with the artist, the group Earth, Wind and Fire, and the song called Let's Groove, released in 1981.

And we are going to keep you grooving here tonight in All About the Funk. Again, that is Earth, Wind & Fire and Let's Groove. We're going to be grooving a little bit later with Terry Green because we've got our interview with her coming up in the second hour of the show. So make sure that you stick around for that. Right now, we're going to give you some Stevie Wonder. And did I hear you say you love me?

And if you like All About the Funk, let me hear you say I love it every Saturday night from 7 to 9 p.m. here with DJ Lady Funkalicious, playing the old school vibes and a few of the newer tracks that are recently just come up. Of course, you know that we do that in the drop segment. So again, that is Stevie Wonder. And did I hear you say you love me? Well, we're going to go to a song from 1982 released by the group called Atlantic Star. This one came from the album called Brilliance and their crossover hit song called Circles.

If you're going around in circles, we hope that it's because you're on the virtual dance floor, going around the dance floor and having a great groove here tonight and all about the funk. Coming up, I got a song for you from Miss Tina Marie. This one was released in 1981, of course, powerful vocals, funk grooves, and sophisticated songwriting. This is Tina Marie, and it must be magic.

That is Tina Marie. Again, the song called It Must Be Magic. Well, we're going to head to Nashville, and we've got a song that was released by the group called The Shindellas in 2023. This came off their album called Shindo, and they've got a song called Good as Gold. And then coming up, we're going to be bringing you In the Drop right after we hear from T-Groove. But right now, this is Shindellas.

And that is the Shindellas, and from the album called Shindo, the song called Good As Gold. As I mentioned, coming up in just a few, we've got In The Drop. But before we get to that, we're going to take you to Japanese producer T-Groove, who teams up with vocalist Angie Gooden on this modern groove, delivering a contemporary take on the classic boogie and the dance funk sound. This is T-Groove and Angie Gooden, and I Need Your Love.

0: You're in the Drop, bringing you three new tracks back to back. Drop it, Lady Funkalicious.
1: And as we start off in the Drop, we're bringing you independent soul vocalist Latrice Lawrence. She showcases her heartfelt delivery on this song called I'm Nothing Without You, blending contemporary soul with strong gospel and R&B. Latrice.

That is Latrice Lawrence. And of course, our first song in the drop, the song called I'm Nothing Without You. Second song in the drop, we've got something here from Sophia Bromberg. She's bringing a fresh sound with her new release called Green Light.

call Green Light, the second one in the drop right here in All About the Funk. And as we move into our third song in the drop, this one comes from the group called Say She She from their album called Silver. Check it out. Song called Disco Life.

Say She, and they are the third group in the drop with their song called Disco Life. Please check out the artists in the drop this week: Latrice Lawrence, Sophia Bromberg, and the group Say She. We bring you that every single week right here in All About the Funk, reminding you that coming up in the second hour of tonight's show are my interview with Terry Green. But right now, we're going to keep it grooving with this one from Guy. This one was released in 1988, produced by Ted Riley, and helped define the new jack swing movement. Here he is in the song, Groove.

impossible not to groove to this one. Again, this is Guy and the song called Groove Me. Well, we're going to groove you with something. This one hit number one this week on T-Rex Radio's Top 30 chart. This is Paula Tang, a.k.a. DJ Lady Funkalicious. And the song coming up in just a few is Giving You More, number one on T-Rex Radio.

you so much to T-Rex Radio and the listeners. And of course, a big thank you to Kwesi, Super L, and Dennis Nevis for being part of this huge success. Again, giving you more of Paula Tang, number one this week on T-Rex Radio Top 30 chart. Thank you so much to everyone, and of course to T-Rex Radio. Absolutely appreciate it. And do check it out on all social media platforms. If you're just hearing it for the first time, you can be reintroduced to it on social media. Right now, I'm going to give you some music from Georgie B and the Association in the song, Let's Reminisce. This is a feel-good modern soul vibe.

Oh, yeah, the classic groove vibe there for you. Georgie B and the Groove Association bringing us back in time with a little reminiscing. Well, you know, we're going to go back kind of in time because one of this artist here brought us the new Jack Swing in the early 2000s. He's bringing it right back. This is Glenn Lewis and the song called Past Tense, released this year

This is Glenn Lewis and the song Past Tense and the New Jack Swing Vibe. Of course, again, as I mentioned earlier, he brought us song Don't You Forget It, and that was in the early 2000s, and bringing back the vibe right now. Don't forget, coming up, we've got our Neo to Soul female takeover artist. That's coming up, as well as our interview, my interview with Terry Green. And that's going to be all happening in the second half of tonight's show. But right now, I know you got your spot on the virtual dance floor. Bring some friends along and let's have a good time with this one. From the album Whitney, this Grammy-winning hit became one of Whitney Houston's signature songs. It's Whitney Houston and I Wanna Dance with Somebody.

0: 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All About the Funk. We keep it funky in the six. And now it's time for the Neo to Soul playlist, the Female Takeover Spotlight Artist of the Week, chosen by DJ Niceness, featuring this week's standout female Neo Soul artist, right here on All About the Funk.
1: That's right, this week's All About the Funk Neo to Soul playlist female artist is Olympia Vitalis. She's bringing us her song called Days.

and that is Olympia Vitalis and the song called Days from the Neo to Soul playlist, Female Artist of the Week, brought to you by DJ Niceness. And you can always check out his podcast at Podmatic. Again, that is Olympia Vitalis. Well, we're going to be chatting shortly with Terry Green, but before we do, let's listen to this great track that she's done with Randy Hall called Turned Up Tonight, right here in All About the Funk.

0: ago, the Terry Green Project and Randy Hall and their hit song, Turned Up Tonight. Tonight, I'm excited because we're going to be catching up with one of independent and soul music's most successful artists, Terry Green. Coming up in my interview, we'll talk about her music, her career, and the exciting projects that she's got in store for fans. Let's chat with Terry Green. Hey, everyone. I know I mentioned earlier on in the beginning of the show, and of course, we just played a track by Terry Green, and we have got her here with us tonight in All About the Funk. Hi, Terry. How you doing?
1: How are you, Ms. Paula? I'm fine, and thank you for having me.
0: I'm doing pretty good. Thank you. It's a lovely day over here, so I'm not going to complain. Of course, you know, the show is on Saturday nights, so Saturday is a busy downtown, and I'm kind of close, but so far no cars in the way, so we got clear to be able to have a conversation tonight. So welcome.
1: Beautiful, beautiful, beautiful.
0: Now, I wanted to say that there are some of our listeners already know who you are. Thumbs up to them. Way to go. But some listeners may just be introduced to you. So tell me, if you can tell our listeners a little bit about you, that would be amazing. Now, how you got started?
1: Okay, I'll try to give you the short Wikipedia version. So, I hail from Washington, D.C. Mm-hmm. I was born in Washington to military parents, and I am, since birth, I've been on the road since 6 months old, flying. My both parents were military, Air Force, so I've been traveling my entire life.
0: Wow.
1: Until last weekend. Like, it's not stopped. And I was originally a student at Florida A&M University, a.k.a. FAMU, in Florida, in Tallahassee, Florida. I graduated with a degree in business, and then I went over to Germany. And that's where I got into the music business by finding my way into studios and kind of quit my day job and became a Eurodance artist and had number one in Spain and Italy with a group called 2iVisa.
0: Oh.
1: Which is a song called Oh La La La. And that's how I got even into the Canadian radio. So all of these stations, It was because of that record. And that producer was the producer of Modern Talking, which wasn't famous in America, but they were globally like 400 million sales. So
0: wow.
1: We had a very strong start. And then
0: How long did you do that with the group?
1: I was in the group so the weird thing about me is I always did multiple things. I refused to sign exclusive. So at the same time when I did 2iVisa for about 3 years, I was doing a group called Future Breeze, which is trance. I was doing several other house projects.
0: Wow. You were busy.
1: And I've worked with so many different producers. Toured with David Guetta, toured with Tiësto, like just endless DJs world. And after about 1,000 singles, which is a real number, I counted. I said, okay, you've been working a lot, but you still feel a little lost. And by that time, I'd already had 3 Billboard number one records in dance. I had worked with like Ralphie Rosario, Roger Sanchez, had worked with Avicii, and just done so much. But I still felt a hole in my heart for soul music.
0: Oh, okay.
1: And that's how I found my way back.
0: So through the journey, though, you didn't do any soul at all? It was mostly house or trance?
1: House, dance, electronic music, pure, a lot of tech house.
0: Okay.
1: Can house every genre of house I was involved in.
0: Do you find that
1: I knew all the Canadian-American DJs. Yeah.
0: Do you find that that sound is much more popular in Europe than, say, North America?
1: At this moment, it's equally as popular. After the turn of songs like What Am I Supposed to Do? Like Love Is Lost with David Guetta and all of this, What a Feeling. Something happened also in North America where names like Guetta and Avicii, they made it more mainstream. And so what we started out doing more in Europe became very mainstream for the U.S.
0: Oh, okay.
1: So I was able to tour, you know, like Miami, play The Mansion, Live, all these different clubs. And it became kind of usual to hear EDM and dance music.
0: You need
1: I felt
0: a book.
1: Like, Yeah, I'm writing a German book.
2: Okay.
1: So right now, the German history was so crazy.
2: Yeah.
1: I'm just in the middle of the German book because I swear to God, I could be in the Guinness Book of World Records. Like, what the stuff that I've done.
0: My goodness. What a, I mean, the

0: and Tom. So that was like 30 years ago. And I didn't really feel like I was known until I was in a gas station in somewhere in Germany and pumping the gas, and my voice came on in the entire outside. You know how they play music?
1: Yeah.
0: And I went, oh, that's me. What the heck? I didn't know this could be real.
1: Yeah.
0: And because Tua Visa was famous, but I wasn't understanding why songs with so little could be famous. And that was kind of the moment where I said, this is what I'm going to do.
1: Wow. And what do you think that, after you made the choice, of course, what do you think, if you're looking back now, what prepared you for the music industry that had absolutely nothing to do with music, that people will look back and look inside and say, you know what, you actually need to know this?
0: FAMU, attending an HBCU in the States, because I was so protected from having to think about all kinds of thoughts of race or femininity or whatever. I just could be a student of color and nobody cared about it. Like, it was just a very nice to be in the 80s, where it was just, not only did I get an outstanding education, I was able to just be a student and learn with a very clean tapestry. So when you started to run into issues out in the real world, the business world, it warns you about these things. So we're like, oh, this is what they talked about.
1: Right, okay, this
0: is, and I could work around business things because I have a business degree, and I could also work around cultural things because my parents, who I travel with my entire life, that also helped me manage the whole career thing.
1: Fantastic. And as you you know, we've heard about so much that you've done, and again, congratulations for all your number ones and 1,000 singles.
0: I have a spreadsheet. It's really stupid. It's just because in dance, you know, I used to cut and write maybe 3 records in a night. So would you work with as many DJs as I did? I was cutting record after record. We'll run in and do a whole album on a weekend and drive back and go to work on Sunday night, be ready for Monday.
1: Wow.
0: So it was very, very much a huge, a lot of energy involved.
1: You had to have a lot of energy.
0: Yeah, my mom just said that to me today. She said, everybody's not like you. You got too much energy. I said, nope, I'm getting old now. I feel like this is a lot.
1: Well, you know, you've had a lot of success. Did success look the way that you imagined it when you first started? And you're going to, you know, I'm going to keep doing this. I'm going to keep going. We're going to be successful. It's going to be amazing. Does it look like what you imagined it would look like?
0: I can say, and I think Whitney Houston said a similar thing. If you really love music and you eat and breathe melodies and music the way I do, and you just want to be a singer and a songwriter or a producer, money was the last thing on my mind, and fame. And I realized if you didn't have enough fame, you couldn't get paid. Or you couldn't get jobs. And so that was very stressful. So for me, the most important part of it was the creative. And you couldn't just be a creative. And that frustrated me.
1: Because, yeah, you do have to include the business, right? I mean, it's part of the business of music. And with the business means that you can negotiate to be able to get paid and continue on
0: and
1: with the journey.
0: Nobody wants a singer negotiating with them. So if you don't have a management, and then many times that's shady shifty. So it's, I remember I met Melanie Thornton on a TV show, who was the lead singer of LaBouche. And we knew about each other because we had the same starting producer. And he kept saying, you got to meet Terry. Well, I met Melanie on a TV show in somewhere in Germany. And I adored her voice singing all this. And all these big hits. So 4 or 5 million records. My producer was her producer. And he kept saying, you got to meet Melanie one day. So one day we met. And she said, Terry, you have to live your life because we do all of this. And then you never know. 2 weeks later, she died in a plane crash.
1: Oh, my God.
0: Yes. And the kind of career that she had and what could have still happened for her was humongous.

0: It's like it was such a. I was so devastated by losing her. Her being lost at such a young age, and that she shared such a similar path.
1: Mm-hmm.
0: Same. I met Donna Summer at a gig. I flew over to meet her.
1: Awesome.
0: I waited all day to meet Donna. Yeah. And I kept telling every producer in LA that I work with, if you know Donna's husband, if you know Donna, please mm-hmm. connect us. So I flew over. I met Donna. She came out. I was crying. She said, girl, Terry, stop, stop, stop, stop. And then I said, wait a minute. She act like me. She hugged me. Then we started talking about music. And I knew more about every song she ever released since 76.
1: Yeah.
0: And she said, you know what, come to Nashville and then let's see what you can do. Mm-hmm. Why don't you write some stuff for my next dance record? I said, what?
1: Wow.
0: Yes, I'm there.
1: That's an
0: honor. I landed in Florida.
1: Yeah.
0: Landed in Florida, turned on the radio, just got the rental car. She died that morning in Orlando. She died in Florida when I landed and they announced her death 6 months later.
1: Oh,
0: because I kept wondering why she didn't call me back. Mm-hmm. I was like, did I
1: because do she was
0: something?
1: Ill. Yeah.
0: And I sat there like, Jesus Christ. And Donna invited me to her hotel that night.
1: Yeah. Oh, that was.
0: And I said, no. Me and my friend said, we don't want to disturb you because mm-hmm, you've got a whole lot going on for the week. I'll just catch you in Nashville. And I'm so happy to do that. And she never made it to Nashville because. She passed away.
1: Yeah, she was.
0: So that's just kind of this business is. You got to put it somewhere, and I got stories. There's so much.
1: I know. I was going to say, tell me a few of the artists that you've worked with. Maybe some names that we know, and
0: let's talk
1: even ones we don't.
0: Yeah. So, Black Butterfly, everybody knew. From doing the Fast and Furious soundtrack mm-hmm. with the Bad Bad Girl. They did this feature with Fabulous. And they were from Hamburg with me, and we all sung together mm-hmm. in all the studios. So when Amina made it to the U.S. on Love and Hip Hop
1: right.
0: and had this relationship with Peter Guns, I was like, this can't be true. They're from Hamburg. These are my girls.
1: Mm-hmm.
0: That story must be made up. She's with me. Her sisters are my best friends. They're singing for me my next show. In the current moment.
1: Mm-hmm.
0: And she said, no, Terry, Mona Scott invited me to the top of a hotel where she was filming Love and Hip Hop Hollywood. And she said, Terry, I don't do anything. They really do this stuff. We just put some people in the right place, whatever.
1: Mm-hmm.
0: But what you see is who these people are. It's really, they're doing this.
1: Yeah.
0: Cardi B was on the show at the time with
1: mm-hmm.
0: Amina. And Amina really, they were really going through all this stuff. So I couldn't imagine that some little girls from Hamburg made it that far
1: yeah.
0: who were my friends. But it was hard. It was a harder industry than they had imagined.
1: Yeah.
0: And Amina's still in L.A., but it's just this business really can eat you up if you don't preserve yourself.
1: Do you find that
0: or take protection.
1: Do you find the energies are the same, regardless whether you're in LA or if you're in Germany or if you're in Italy?
0: No.
1: No, it's different?
0: No. LA, when I leave, I'm exhausted. I'm exhausted. I was very good friends with Kim Porter, Puffy's,
1: mm-hmm.
0: Sean Combs, whatever y'all want to call him. I don't know what the name P. Diddy.
1: Mm-hmm.
0: His baby mama, Kim Porter, was a good friend of mine.
1: Mm.
0: So I flew out and we would hang out, and Kim was fantastic. Like, she was just so beautiful. We would go to restaurants and she was just amazing. And I remember she always talked about her children
1: mm-hmm.
0: all the time.
1: Mm-hmm.
0: My babies, my children, my twins, my son, Quincy, who she has with Albie Shore. And Quincy took me to some studios. True story. I ran all around LA with that boy, with her son.
1: Mm-hmm.
0: And a year later, she was gone.
1: Mm.
0: And I was like, life is crazy.
1: Mm-hmm.
0: Like, there's no, like, she was young and vibrant. And
1: so
0: when everyone was talking about all the stuff with Puffy, I kept going, her children.
1: Yeah.
0: She's going to be so devastated to leave behind her kids because that's all she talked about.
1: Do you think
0: they meant everything to her?
1: So you're saying that the industry really affects everybody regardless of where
0: yes.
1: you are in it? And LA
0: yes.
1: is tough that way.
0: Oh, and LA leaves you exhausted because so much is not real and not true that people have to always put on a facade or some kind of persona that when you leave and you're like an innocent, rough piece of putty, everybody has sucked all your good spirits. They're like, wow, come on, let's, you know, you're like, you give everything and at the end, you can't keep up with it. It's exhausting.
1: So LA's harder. Germany, different energy?
0: Germany's a complete opposite. Mm. So I did techno where people would make me cry when they would say, not good. And you're like, what do you want me to do? Not good. And you're like, can you give me some tips? I'm not a good singer yet. And they would just be like, not good. Power, power. I'm like, that's not, is that louder? Is that screaming? I don't know what you mean. So that's the opposite, where you need more energy in your
1: back. Right. Or more, a little more guidance. And maybe language was a little bit of a barrier for them.
0: Yeah, I mean, I speak German now, but I didn't. Mm. All my records were in English.
1: Mm-hmm.
0: But I was in Russia for 15 years as well. So I had number three in Russia. So I went to every city that you can possibly go to.
1: What do you think What do you think, as you've done so much, gets easier with experience? And what within the industry, or even for within your own journey, never gets easy? What gets easy and what just never gets easy?
0: Good questions. Excellent questions. Being a performer gets easier. Mm. Walking out and being in your own true self and your skin. Mm-hmm. When I'm going to perform, I'm going to be talking just like we are now.
1: Yeah.
0: It won't be, let me get something ready and let me prepare. I'm going to go out and be like I'm nearly in my living room.
1: Mm-hmm. Which people. Is how it should be, right?
0: And you're not like that at 20. Or 25 or 30 or 35.
1: Yep.
0: You're really like calculating everything and it's such a waste of time. Now, at what never gets easy is your value of yourself. You're always trying to figure out how to stay relevant.
1: Mm-hmm.
0: Do I have all the knowledge? Do people still like what I'm doing?
1: Mm-hmm.
0: What should I do next? That constant brain, that constant machine is always running in your head unless you just decide to ignore it. But for me, it's important to always elevate every record. Does better than the last. And so that's always some work.
1: And when you're writing a song, have you ever written one that you're like, oh, I can't release this. It's just too personal. Ever written?
0: Well, I have. Whenever I run into that in the writing, I add some stuff that will throw people off. So
1: so they can't say.
0: If I feel like I'm telling too much, I go, I'm about to put a few lines that's going to make them think it ain't me.
1: Yeah, they're just talking about somebody else. That's right.
0: Yeah, then that's what I do. Because people kept going, what's that song, Two Wrongs Don't Make It Right? Nothing, just something I made up. You just kind of put together different things. And some of them are 100%... like I did something about my parents. There's a record called Rescue Me. I'm not even sure if I ever released that.
1: Mm.
0: But those are the times when you really try to make sure that you kind of camouflage some of the reality.
1: I hear you. Now, when you're writing a song, when it isn't working, how do you know when to either keep fighting for the song or just let it go?
0: When it takes me too long to get the vibe, when it's taking me too long to come up with the chorus to make, because, for example, Starlight, which is more recent song, I had the verse nearly right away. I didn't have Starlight, but I mean, I knew already I was going to sing. I knew that that's how I wanted to sing it, and I was just going to fill in the blanks. And then I called a friend. He was in his pickup truck in Virginia.
1: Yeah.
0: And I was like, hey, I got all these lyrics. But I need something to give me more. I want to have astrological words, outer space things. And this is what I got so far, Starlight. Da, da, da. And he came in, because we write so much together, and said, it's interstellar, blah, blah, blah. I said, that's what I want. Mm-hmm. Have a good day. Call you back later. He literally pulled over the car, and that's how we finished.
2: Wow. Oh, he actually pulled over so that you guys could work on it. So he how long? So, you know, the song went to number one already on many charts and still climbing.
0: We had a lot on this. I'm shocked. Like,
2: yeah.
0: We've had about 40,000 streams, which is a lot for an indie record with no major label behind
2: it.
0: It's
2: yeah.
0: still streaming really well. And he had a lot of number one, like Delight Radio in the UK.
2: Mm-hmm.
0: It's been a long time since I've had a number one with them, and they were loving this record.
2: I mean, it just, when I heard it first, I went, I like that. What song is that? I had to ask Michael.
0: Yeah.
2: whose song? What is that? I thought, I like this song. It's just immediately catchy.
0: Yeah, I think that's what I learned back in the 90s with the Eurodance people that you had to have. Everybody didn't speak English that I had had success in countries where I'd had success.
2: Mm-hmm.
0: So I couldn't write stuff that they couldn't sing.
2: Right, right.
0: So I felt like, okay, I'm winning because everything I'm doing, people actually can remember.
2: Well,
0: that's kind of something I never stopped doing.
2: And they're remembering this one for sure because, it's doing really, really well. I mean, and you've had other songs you've worked with. I got to try to remember the songs.
0: Randy Hall.
2: Yes, with
0: highlight.
2: Randy Hall. I loved that, what you guys did with that.
0: I got a new record coming with Castella.
2: Okay, and Castella.
0: Out of Los Angeles.
2: Okay.
0: Oh, she's fantastic.
2: Yes, she is.
0: We just did
2: a
0: smooth jazz record together. Yeah.
2: Okay.
0: Worked with... who also worked with a lot of people from dance, but from the soul scene, I have a lot of mentors behind me, like Gene Karn and Wayne Vaughn, who wrote Let's Groove Tonight. All these guys, we just get on WhatsApp or we talk, and they just give me so much support and information. It blows my mind that they're friends with me. Like, what the heck? So that's been the gift of soul music, to have met some legends that I never thought I'd be in the same room.
2: So you're saying you had a couple of songs coming out in the near future. Are we also looking, I mean, these sound like to me like they're single releases. Are we looking at an album that you're going to do on your own?
0: The album's been done. Like, I want to add one more record cover that I want to do, but I already have an album sitting waiting. Like, I could already drop an album. But the situation is that I had a Southern Soul record, and it's working on national radio right now called Two Wrongs Don't Make It Right.
2: Yeah.
0: So now Jeter Jones, who's really known in that scene, we just did a duet. So I kind of can't put everything out where it'll just smother it. So I kind of like to give records this space.
2: Well,
0: that's the only reason I haven't dropped an album.
2: I was going to say, I mean, you're over in the soul scene. You've got, now you're talking Southern soul. Like, it's hard to drop a lot of music all at once, right? Because even though they are different genres, everybody still comes to the same space. And then they're like, okay, what are you doing?
0: That's my problem.
2: Right?
0: And I always was penalized for being fast and for... I could write like in 15 minutes, whole song and be done and ready to go.
2: Mm-hmm.
0: And they would be like, well, why do you want half? Because, you know, and I'm like, but please don't penalize me because I'm good.
2: You know?
0: Like, this is really an odd situation. I mean, most writers share much more than they should.
2: Mm-hmm.
0: And that's kind of what the business does. We go in a room, you write all the melody, you write all the lyrics. And everybody said, okay, it's us. We're all four of us. And you're like, okay. And so I'm not doing that anymore. I'm kind of sticking to whatever the real copyright is. But it's been the DJs that have kept me alive from the beginning of my career until now.
2: So are you gonna do a little bit more in the Southern Soul area?
0: I've already recorded Lorenzo Johnson, I don't know if you know Lorenzo Johnson, who I'm working with currently out in Los Angeles. Mm-hmm. He was producing several songs for Ledisi. One of them was Get to Know You.
2: Mm-hmm.
0: I don't know if you remember that record from her.
2: Mm-hmm.
0: And he is fantastic. He produced Two Wrongs Don't Make It Right.
2: Mm-hmm.
0: And he's producing the Jeter Jones record that's in the works.
2: Mm-hmm.
0: But I have a whole country record that's been done for years.
2: Seriously?
0: And we cannot find a space. Every week they call me, can we do it? I said, nope.
2: Oh my goodness. That's the beauty, though, of having all the talent to be able to do different genres. And I say that because there's a lot of artists that really can only do one style. So when you are
0: Girl,
2: able...
0: those stations, they hate me. They don't like it that I do everything. They do not like it.
2: But it's not, it's about you. It's about you. And it keeps you busy, right? Because if you're only in one lane.
0: At this point, yes.
2: Right?
0: You're absolutely right. At this point, it's just you need to invest time in promoting records. Mm-hmm. You need to go out and perform. So if you're confusing everyone with what you're doing, mm-hmm. that's not always a bonus for you. So I had to really streamline it. But I had a birthday party, a milestone birthday the other day, and
2: Happy
0: I played birthday. The country folder of songs to the guests. Mm-hmm. And they all got quiet. They looked, they said, sounds like real songs. I said, yeah, I've been doing country way before Beyonce and Neo and all these people that are dropping around. I started there with Avicii. Mm-hmm. That's why they liked me in Sweden, because I was a real, like, a kind of Tracy Chapman singer.
2: Mm-hmm. Yeah.
0: And I wanted, that was the way I wanted to go. I knew it fit me like a glove. My writing was in that pocket. I had Taylor Swift's musical director, Mike Meadows. He played on my records. He's played on some of those records. So it is what it is. I just don't know, you know, when that's going to drop, but I think it's going to be great.
2: I think and, it's going to be great. I'll be ready for it. I don't mind a little country every once in a while.
0: I say a lot. I say a lot more of my internal feelings in country music, to be honest.
2: That is kind of the genre, though, that allows you to be that open.
0: Mm-hmm. Yeah, I did a camp once with the winner of American Idol, Nick Fragiani, mm-hmm. Brett Young guitarist, the son of Eric Roberts. Julie Roberts' brother has a son named... Keaton Simons, and there were seven other guitarists there, everybody famous. Mm. And they were like, well, what are you going to do at the camp? Because I didn't have a guitar. It was like seven white guys, and there was Terry. And I said, well, let's just start the session, and I'll show you. And the guy started his guitar doing something. Mm-hmm. And I said, wait a minute. And I sung him a complete verse, bridge, and I didn't have 100% the chorus. Yeah. He said, oh, that's a good song. What song is that? The one I'm writing right now in my head. So let's go on and put the guitar to it.
2: Let's go.
0: And he said, I have never done this, but I'm on it.
2: That's fantastic.
0: So if they go to YouTube, if you go to YouTube or, it's a song called, what was the song? I can't even think of the name of the song now.
2: You'll tell
0: me. But it was a great song.
2: Yeah, don't forget to tell me because I want to be able to tell the listeners. I want them to go check it out as well.
0: Yeah.
2: So let me ask you.
0: Fearless.
2: Just,
0: Fearless.
2: Fearless?
0: Fearless.
2: Okay. Fearless.
0: Yes.
2: And Terry Green, let me ask you, because I know I spoke a little bit earlier about Starlight, but I want to kind of talk a little bit more about it because it is the one that is really out there right now with the...
0: Yeah, girl.
2: You know? So I wanted to find out, well, you... As you mentioned, you write them quite quickly, and you worked with your friend that was driving the pickup truck. Where can people get it? And you kind of gave us a little bit of an idea of what you were looking for in terms of Satellite and all of that energy and that vibe.
0: Before even the lyrical part, I have to add Dino Sirius in Paris.
2: Yeah,
0: I was in a writing camp with Dino 2 years before Starlight, mm-hmm. and we were writing for someone else. And at the end, I lost my voice, and I said, well, let's get back later to something else for me.
2: Mm-hmm.
0: So about a year ago, I wrote him. I said, I need to do something dancey. And these, I gave him a few ideas, what I was feeling. And he sent back this kind of layout. And I was like, I love this, but I don't love the bass because you didn't play it live. So let me send it over to Baltimore to the guy that plays for me, who's actually... for Zoe and the Tall Man and with Deborah Vaughn. I said, let me send it to Brandon Lane. Mm-hmm. Brandon killed that bass.
2: Mm-hmm.
0: He sent it back. And Brandon sent some little conservative bass at first. And then he finally sent over some fire. I said, play it like Bernard Edwards, 1977.
2: Mm-hmm. Mm-hmm.
0: And that's what he did. And I said, he said, you sure it's going to work? Yeah, all the UK guys, you know, they love bass. So we put it all together, and Dino produced it to the end, and it's really a great sounding, sonically a great record, lyrically a great record, and I stand by the great work that people did to help me do that record.
1: They did a great job. I'm wondering, are you going to expand on it? Because it's 3 minutes. And it's
0: we got an extended. The extended, okay. I'll send it to you. The extended is out now.
1: Okay.
0: I thought I gave it to all the stations, but you'll definitely get that from
1: me. I just have the short version. I want the long version because it's such a good song.
0: We have one with more intro and outro. Yeah. And someone has, so there's going to be a vinyl version.
1: Okay.
0: And I'm just waiting to see if I put what I'm going to put on the reverse side. That's where I'm at right now.
1: Okay. Well, it's great. I love it. And I know that our listeners are going to love it. And Terry, you are probably going to be on the road again, I guess, doing more, heading out, entertaining.
0: I'm free right now, but I'll be... So my son is going to marry a girl from Toronto.
1: Smart.
0: So that's exciting. I'm going to be saying, like, you, hello, Q, you know, that you, the thing you guys do. I love it. She's Jamaican in Toronto. I love Toronto. So I took a little time off. I'm meeting my son on the weekend.
1: Okay.
0: Having a little bit of time off for this milestone birthday. And then I'm back on the road next week. I'll be in Italy.
1: Mm.
0: And I go from Italy to down to the, not Caribbean. I'll be in the Palma, down in the Mallorca area with a German job.
1: Mm-hmm.
0: Then I'm going back to do concerts, festivals in Germany too. I have 2 festivals this summer.
1: That's a busy
0: 3.
1: Summer.
0: I got 1 in London. I'll be in London as well at Carpet Beach with Louise Mihan of Solutions and the Weather Girls, Dinelle Rhodes.
1: Okay.
0: I'll hit out like somewhere else.
1: I'm tired already. That's amazing.
0: Girl, I'm tired. When I did that, I just did Hong Kong and Singapore, and I was crawling out of those airports.
1: Goodness. So can people go to your website and they can, you know, for people that are listening for all parts of the world, because we do... the show is aired on 8 different stations around. So, So for people that are able to go to your website, will they be able to see your schedule so that in case you're in their town, can they sign up for a mailing list or something to kind of follow you, an Instagram? How can they follow you?
0: Yeah, so I integrated all the events into Spotify. So if you go to Spotify, Terry Green Project, you can find every show as well. 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
1: Okay. All right, everyone. So there's no excuse to not find Terry. There's actually no excuse not to go and listen to Starlight because it is the latest release that's out, and it is really good, and it'll have you dancing. And
0: I love the way you said out.
1: Sorry. So
0: I love it.
1: So thank you.
0: Sometimes I do it. I fake my Canadian accent when little Natalie's around, my Canadian future daughter-in-law. I'm like, Natalie, do I sound Canadian? And she's like, no.
1: No. I guess it's something that we do without thinking because I wasn't even thinking it. But anyways, thank you so much for your time. Thank you for being here.
0: Wow.
1: And please keep us in the loop because we want the world to know what you're doing and so that you can continue on with your success.
0: Well, I appreciate you so much. Thank you for bearing with me because I'm always traveling horrible little time schedules. But I appreciate when media and press, which is so super important to all industries of entertainment.
1: Mm-hmm.
0: When people want to hear from you and invite you in, it's an honor to be, you know, a part of your program and to be interviewed.
1: Thank you, Terry. Thank you so much. Well, we're going to go, of course. As I mentioned earlier, we played a song at the beginning of our interview with Terry, and we're going to go right now into that hot song that is, I'm not going to be surprised if it doesn't take over somewhere this summer on stations and DJ playlists and Spotify playlists. We're going to go straight to tell them the name of the song, Terry.
0: Yes, I'm still so thankful to be here with Paula. This is the current single, Starlight. It's the extended mix. It's the Terry Green record with Dino Sirius and Mr. Brandon Lane on bass. And I hope you like it. And I appreciate you all so very much.
1: Let's go. And this is Terry Green and Starlight.

and that is Terry Green featuring Dino Sirius and Brandon Lane, and the Starlight Extended Mix right here in All About the Funk. Thank you so much, Terry, for spending time with me tonight. Absolutely love the song. It's a bona fide summer hit. So I'm sure we got you on the dance floor with this one, so we want to keep you on the dance floor with this one from Michael Jackson, Get on the Floor, from the album Off the Wall. Got you dancing. Gonna keep you there actually to the rest of the show. We're just gonna be bringing you a lot of disco and funk hits. It's gonna make you wanna move.

Michael Jackson, from the album Off the Wall, Get on the Floor. Now, I haven't seen the biopic yet, but I was just waiting until, you know, a lot of the crowd had already gone. But I have heard from quite a few people that have seen it, and they have just loved it. So I do not think I will be disappointed either. Don't want to disappoint you. Want to make sure that you get great music. So we're going to give you this one from Chic and the song, I Want Your Love, featuring unmistakable songwriting and production by Nile Rodgers and Bernard Edwards.

Chic from the album Say Chic and their hit song, I Want Your Love. Well, as we wind down today's show, I do want to say thank you for joining me tonight. Of course, send your song requests to the DM and All About the Funk on Instagram. Thank you again to Terry Green for chatting with me today. And coming in on next week's show, we'll be chatting with Binky Womack. 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Right now, we're going to go to the song released in 1976. It's The Tramps and Disco Inferno. Wherever you are, have a great week. Be sure to stay funky wherever you are.

Dear God, I'm writing you this letter to let you know how much I appreciate you, Father. You could have given up on me a long time ago until I fall like a domino. Your check is in the mail, so your seed has been sown. Water me so I can grow. Sincerely, your favorite.

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0: The late British scientist Alex Comfort once said that 2 weeks is about the ideal length of time to retire. In other words, a two-week retirement would be about the same as a two-week vacation during which we transition from one vocation to another, from the vocation of our income-producing years to the vocation of our service-focused years. For the Christian, there is no retirement from service to Christ. If we have the privilege of being able to support ourselves without working in our senior years, that simply means we have more time available for serving Christ and serving others in His name. 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

0: The late British scientist Alex Comfort once said that 2 weeks is about the ideal length of time to retire. In other words, a two-week retirement would be about the same as a two-week vacation during which we transition from one vocation to another, from the vocation of our income-producing years to the vocation of our service-focused years. For the Christian, there is no retirement from service to Christ. If we have the privilege of being able to support ourselves without working in our senior years, that simply means we have more time available for serving Christ and serving others in His name. This is David Jeremiah encouraging you to get on the road to new life. Discover God's plan for your senior years on Route 66.
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1: Yes, and welcome to the show. This is Flashback Fridays, and of course, it's sunny, it's Friday, and what a game last night. Yes, good old Canada defeating Qatar 6-0. Oh my goodness. I'm not a huge soccer fan, and seems this FIFA thing is slowly pulling me in. Now I'm understanding a little bit more about the game, and of course, what a way to be introduced to the game when your home team wins 6-0. Oh my goodness. Yeah, that was quite the game. Anyway, here is a fabulous part of Fabulous Friday. Here's Dee Dee King and Keep On Pushing.

Yes, and let's hope they keep on pushing. And that is, of course, the Canadians soccer or football team. Get into number one in their group. And apparently they don't need very much to do that. I think all they need is a draw. But I guess they want to win the next one too. Why not? Let's be number one, man. Let's get up there in a big way. And here is Clinton Mann. True.

Yes, I Love You Too. And of course, that's Anita Baker and Just Because. And before that, we had that wonderful Canadian group, the wonderful Crack of Dawn. And of course, that's a release. Well, it's been digitized from their vinyl record from back in the mid-70s. And that was released by Sony Music recently. And it's performing quite well. And that was Crack of Dawn and Oh What a Feeling. And after that, we had the one and only John Mayer and Why Georgia. And of course, Anita Baker and Just Because. Here's, well, like on Sunday, I think that's Father's Day, isn't it? My goodness, how we forget. Fathers are important too. And here's Earth, Wind & Fire and Sunday Morning.

0: Two or more centuries ago, England's navy ruled the seas. Her mariners were the best in the world. It's no surprise, then, that this parable originated among the English. A smooth sea never made a skillful sailor. British sea captains knew that skill was only developed when the winds were howling and the waves were crashing against the bow. No sailor reached his full potential when the seas were like a tabletop, and the same is true in life. If we want to see the revelation of God's strength, skill, and guidance in our life, we'll have to sail on seas that are sometimes challenging and troubling. And this is David Jeremiah, encouraging you to get on the road to new life. Discover God's skills on Route 66.
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2: Yes, and some music from down south, like in South Africa. And of course, Uncle Cal, and this is Winston Moses, and she's a teaser.

Yeah, I hope you're living your life like it's golden. And of course, that's the one and only Jill Scott. Before that, we had Michael Jackson and Earth Song and a Mark Roberts project and Puts a Lush Back Into Us. And of course, this is Flashback Friday. So a lot of good things happen on Flashback Friday, like great music that you love. Here is Drew Hill and These Are the Times.

come on. Oh yeah, come on, come on. There's only one, and that's Freddie Jackson and Rock Me Tonight. What can I tell you? That's the kind of music you're going to be getting on Flashback Fridays, and of course, and a lot more right here on Legends 220. It's been nice spending some time with you this morning. But unfortunately, there's so much excitement in the city right now and sunshine. And I'm going to try and get a little bit more of that stuff. But while I'm doing it, of course, I'm going to be listening to Legends music, you know, when I stop on the way there, you name it. Anyways, we had Freddie Jackson, we had John Secada, and Dreams That I Carry. It's more stuff going on. This is always a wonderful and exciting time of the year. So this station keeps playing this great music all day long. So stay tuned. And for those that missed the early morning show, well, yeah, you can catch it again at 11 a.m. Eastern Standard Time. And at 1 o'clock, we certainly have Sound Lab all the way from the UK bringing you up to date on what's going on over there. And, of course, the one and only All About the Funk at 3 o'clock. So what can I tell you? Lots of stuff going on here. Anyway, it's been nice, and we'll talk again real soon. So on that note, I'd like to say, Mata Ashita. Buenos dias. Ciao.

0: fracking gas. Stop mining coal. Fossil fuels are dirty money. Carbon stays in the atmosphere hundreds of years, traps heat, greenhouse gas emissions, temperature rises, heat stress, glacier melt, sea level rises, flooding, ruinous hurricanes, extreme storms, extreme droughts, raging forest fires. More people will die. More children will die. Failure politicians to ensure a safe future represents a crisis of legitimacy of unfathomable proportions. Our democratic system is broken. We live in a post-democratic society. Politicians must be prohibited from receiving donations from the industries they regulate, challenging corruption and lower emissions. I'm one voice, rapping to the beat, to beat climate change, yeah. Climate change for many people is too distant and abstract, too often ignored by too many people. Nothing will happen to me thinking, but doing nothing is doing something. False belief that we will be saved at the last moment by the market, by philanthropic billionaires, by technological wizards, by magical thinking. John Kerry says the threat of climate change is a weapon of mass destruction. Anti-climate change people are hierarchical, individualistic, opposed to government assistance for poor minorities, support industry, low taxes, gun ownership, opposition to abortion. I'm one voice, rapping to the beat, to beat climate change, yeah. Venezuela has the world's largest oil reserve. 94% of all Venezuelans live in extreme poverty due to political corruption, authoritarianism, chronic shortage of food and medicine, closure of businesses, massive unemployment, human rights violations, gross economic mismanagement, high dependence on oil. In 2018, inflation was 1.35 million percent. In 2019, inflation was 10 million percent. Venezuelan oil plummeted due to lack of investment, poor maintenance, and neglect. I'm one voice, rapping to the beat, to beat climate change, yeah. We have the tools for clean energy. Green investment could create 35 times more jobs than building a pipeline. Sun, wind, waves, regenerative process of maximizing life's creativity. We can build soil, pollinate, compose, decompose, agroecology, small-scale farming use, sustainable methods based on modern science and local knowledge. Cheaper than industrial agriculture per unit area. Stop chemical pesticides, fertilizers, and patented seeds. Boost food production where the hungry live. I'm one voice, rapping to the beat, to beat climate change, yeah. I'm one voice.
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We are gathered here today to get through this thing called life. Electric word, life, it means forever, and that's a mighty long time. But I'm here to tell you, there's something else. The afterworld. A world of never-ending happiness. You can always see the sun. Day or night.

Two or more centuries ago, England's navy ruled the seas. Her mariners were the best in the world. It's no surprise, then, that this parable originated among the English. A smooth sea never made a skillful sailor. British sea captains knew that skill was only developed when the winds were howling and the waves were crashing against the bow. No sailor reached his full potential when the seas were like a tabletop and the

This year, you'll get more of what you need. 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
1: Yes, and welcome to the show. This is Flashback Fridays, and of course, it's sunny, it's Friday, and what a game last night. Yes, good old Canada defeating Qatar 6-0. Oh my goodness. I must say I'm not a huge soccer fan, and seems this FIFA thing is slowly pulling me in. Now I'm understanding a little bit more about the game, and of course, what a way to be introduced to the game when your home team wins 6-0. Oh my goodness. Yeah, that was quite the game. Anyway, here is a fabulous part of Fabulous Friday. Here's Dee Dee King and Keep On Pushing.

Yes, and let's hope they keep on pushing. And that is, of course, the Canadians soccer or football team. Get into number one in their group. And apparently they don't need very much to do that. I think all they need is a draw. But I guess they want to win the next one too. Why not? Let's be number one, man. Let's get up there in a big way. And here is Clinton Mann. True.

Yes, I Love You Too. And of course, that's Anita Baker and Just Because. And before that, we had that wonderful Canadian group, the wonderful Crack of Dawn. And of course, that's a release. Well, it's been digitized from their vinyl record from back in the mid-70s. And that was released by Sony Music recently. And it's performing quite well. And that was Crack of Dawn and Oh What a Feeling. And after that, we had the one and only John Mayer and Why Georgia. And of course, Anita Baker and Just Because. Here's, well, like on Sunday, I think that's Father's Day, isn't it? My goodness, how we forget. Fathers are important too. And here's Earth, Wind, and Fire and Sunday Morning.

0: Two or more centuries ago, England's navy ruled the seas. Her mariners were the best in the world. It's no surprise, then, that this parable originated among the English. A smooth sea never made a skillful sailor. British sea captains knew that skill was only developed when the winds were howling and the waves were crashing against the bow. No sailor reached his full potential when the seas were like a tabletop. And the same is true in life. If we want to see the revelation of God's strength, skill, and guidance in our life, we'll have to sail on seas that are sometimes challenging and troubling. And this is David Jeremiah, encouraging you to get on the road to new life. Discover God's skills on Route 66.
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2: Yes, and some music from down south, like in South Africa. And of course, Uncle Cal, and this is Winston Moses, and she's a teaser.

Yeah, I hope you're living your life like it's golden. And of course, that's the one and only Jill Scott. Before that, we had Michael Jackson and Earth Song and a Mark Roberts project and Puts a Lush Back Into Us. And of course, this is Flashback Friday. So a lot of good things happen on Flashback Friday, like great music that you love. Here is Drew Hill and These Are the Times.

Oh yeah, come on, come on. There's only one, and that's Freddie Jackson and Rock Me Tonight. What can I tell you? That's the kind of music you're going to be getting on Flashback Fridays, and of course, and a lot more right here on Legends 220. It's been nice spending some time with you this morning. But unfortunately, there's so much excitement in the city right now and sunshine. And I'm going to try and get a little bit more of that stuff. But while I'm doing it, of course, I'm going to be listening to Legends music, you know, when I stop, on the way there, you name it. Anyways, we had Freddie Jackson, we had John Segata, and Dreams That I Carry. It's more stuff going on. This is always a wonderful and exciting time of the year. So this station keeps playing this great music all day long. So stay tuned. And for those that missed the early morning show, well, yeah, you can catch it again at 11 a.m. Eastern Standard Time. And at 1 o'clock, we certainly have Sound Lab all the way from the UK bringing you up to date on what's going on over there. And, of course, the one and only All About the Funk at 3 o'clock. So what can I tell you? Lots of stuff going on here. Anyway, it's been nice, and we'll talk again real soon. So on that note, I'd like to say, Mata Ashita. Buenos dias. Ciao.

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Fast laning, but the car flipped. I'm not gonna lie to you, cause I don't lie. I just kick thick game. Some people say why? Cause I'm back on the block, I got my life back. So I school the fools about the fact.

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0: Two or more centuries ago, England's navy ruled the seas. Her mariners were the best in the world. It's no surprise, then, that this parable originated among the English. A smooth sea never made a skillful sailor. British sea captains knew that skill was only developed when the winds were howling and the waves were crashing against the bow. No sailor reached his full potential when the seas were like a tabletop. And the same is true in life. If we want to see the revelation of God's strength, skill, and guidance in our life, we'll have to sail on seas that are sometimes challenging and troubling. And this is David Jeremiah, encouraging you to get on the road to new life. Discover God's skills on Route 66.
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On today's show, we have interviews with The Fizz and Huey Morgan. That comes alongside a load of new music, and you've already heard The Now with Infection. And up next is Hannah Leland. The track is called Say It Once More, and it's here on the Sound Lab's future hits.

0: Delaney Folds with Beautiful Again. Hopefully you enjoyed that. Now it's time for our first interview of the show, and it comes from The Fizz, formerly known as Bucks Fizz. They are back releasing some new music, and we've got their new single, A Crazy Shot in the Dark, to play straight up after. So The Fizz, how are you?
1: Hey, we're good.
2: Good, great stuff. So we've been playing a single of yours called A Crazy Shot in the Dark. Why don't one of you tell us a little bit about the single, first of all?
1: Watch this air gap now. It was done to celebrate 45 years of the girls winning Eurovision in 1981. So Cheryl approached Mike Stock, who is the legend that he is from Stock, Aitken and Waterman. And he came up with this crazy, amazing concept of a song called A Crazy Shot in the Dark, which sort of, it's got a very old school sort of Bucks Fizz sound, but it's also got a modern day twist. So we absolutely loved it. We fell in love with it when we started recording it. So it's great to get it out there.
2: Yeah, absolutely. And is this the start of more new music to come from you all?
3: Well,
4: yeah,
3: hopefully.
4: Go on, Jeff.
3: Go on, Nick. Go for it.
4: Sorry, I was just about to say, we've got to be hopefully doing a full album with Mike Stock, because the song's been so well received by everybody. I think that Mike Stock enjoyed working with myself and Matthew for the first time in the studio with the girls. So it looks like there's going to be an album on the horizon. So yes, very exciting.
2: Nice. And since creating the band The Fizz, you've released a few albums now. The direction you're going in with the music, is it the sound you're wanting to go in?
3: Yeah, well, I think Mike wanted to create something that sort of harked back to our old sound. So he said he listened to all our old stuff and sort of felt like he identified what had made it, what The Fizz, how it fizzed. So yeah, no, I mean, we do want to move forward, obviously. We don't just want to do 80s sounding stuff, and I don't think Crazy Shot in the Dark is true to that so much, but it's what Mike tends to do is he listens to your voice. And the thing with the new boys is that they have such, between us now, the four members, we have a huge range, and sort of it's like a bit like it used to be back in the 80s in terms of what we're capable of, but actually better. And obviously the boys are sort of from 90s bands, and so it'll end up something in the middle, I imagine. And everyone will hopefully have a song to show their own voice off, like a solo featured song. That's generally what we do. So, and then he's going to be concentrating on dance mixes as well. So a few of the songs we've done have lent themselves, like Amen, which is the song we did on our first album, it just needed a dance mix. And so this song, Crazy Shot in the Dark, is going to have a dance mix release imminently. And I think we'll do quite a bit more in that direction.
2: Nice. Yeah, great to hear. And I'd like to talk a bit about the writing process as well. So for you guys, how do tracks normally start off?
3: Well, mostly Mike is the guru of melody and lyric. But so each album I've written a song, and some of them, I can only talk from my own sort of angle, really, is I co-write usually with my husband, who's also a musician, and I take in a rough idea. So these things like this single now, and you know, they just start out like a framework with literally like a keyboard, maybe a little hi-hat going. So it's all very basic, and then it just expands and expands, and then it's like a bit like a painting. You just have to keep going back and tweaking it, and then you sort of the direction emerges from that. And also Mike will also go, oh, I think, you know, your voice would be better in this bit, and that your voice would be better. So he's always looking for the best sort of sound for each section. So it's literally like a bit of a puzzle that's put together.
1: Yeah, painting by numbers.
3: Exactly.
2: And is it a collaborative effect between all of you? You all have influence on kind of the parts and the harmonies and all things like that? Or is it kind of stick to your own leg?
3: Not really when we work with Mike. I mean, I did a song called Home for My Heart, which I had a huge influence on, because I really, Mike only changed some chords in the chorus and he changed a few lyrics. And then I went to, my husband plays guitar for Rick Wakeman, and we did a Christmas version of the song. So we used a Christmas choir. So we used Rick's contacts. So yes, we all have that potential, But most of the time, I'd say at least 60% of the songs, Mike has a really strong idea how they need to go. And having been one of the most successful writers and producers in the world ever, I think he's up there in like the top 10. We listen to him.
1: Yeah, he's really great with like top lines and harmonies. He sort of knows what he wants, and then he tries stuff when we're in the studio. We'll be sitting there and he'll go, sing that back to me, and he'll try it with different voices and stuff. So it was a lovely process working with him, because everyone I've worked with in the past is different in the way they sort of approach a song. So it was just brilliant to work with such a guru.

and I hope you enjoyed the interview there with The Fizz, followed by their single A Crazy Shot in the Dark. Hopefully you enjoyed that. Now, we are all over social media, so come and find us at The Sound Lab, yes, on all the socials. You can also check out the website, thesoundlabuk.co.uk. So while you go and find us on the socials and give us some follows, of course, we've got a couple of tracks to play you. We've got some of the SKBs on the way, but up next is Alex Schubert. The track is called I Want It More, and it's here on the Sound Lab's Future Hits.

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0: And you've just heard a couple of tracks. The SKBs were up first with The Prying Eye, and that was followed by Sammy Angelo with What Can I Do? Now, if you are loving our radio show, then we do some others too. We have a Pop Punk Party radio show that lasts for 1 hour, bringing you some brand new pop punk tunes. We also have a Christmas show that you might just enjoy at this time of year. And if you want to check out all of the shows that we do, including former episodes of this very show, head to the website thesoundlabuk.co.uk, click International Radio Shows, and it'll take you to our Mixcloud page, The Sound Lab UK. So while you go and check out all the radio shows that we do and have done, we've got a new track from Charlie Aki. The track is called I Got That Feeling, and it's here on the Sound Lab's Future Hits.
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And that was Persia Holder with Passionate. 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

0: And that was Mark Casa and Slight Return with Shake, Move, Groove. Hopefully you enjoyed that. Now it's time for our second interview of the show, and it comes from Huey Morgan. You'll remember Huey from the band Fun Loving Criminals. Well, he's gone solo and he is out on tour very soon as well. I had a chat with him all about it. So Huey Morgan, how are you?
1: I'm great, dude. Sitting in my living room, tuning up some guitars. My son's going to come home from school in a little bit and we have a jam.
2: Sounds good to me. Sounds like you've got a nice day planned, especially because coming up into October, you'll be heading out on the road doing some solo shows. Tell us a bit about the shows itself and what you have planned.
1: Well, we're doing the 30th anniversary of my debut record, Come Find Yourself. And I thought this was a really great opportunity to kind of get out there and play music again for people. My band broke up about 5 years ago, but the other guys didn't get the memo and they've been kind of running around being silly with that. So I figured people who've come up to me like, look, dude, you're the guy who wrote these songs. Come out and play them for us. And I got an agent to put a tour together. And we got some gigs coming up in October. And a lot of them have been selling really well. And I'm really excited to be able to go out there and play it, especially with this new band that I put together. A couple guys from New York, a couple guys from Manchester. It's going to be pretty awesome.
2: Yeah, for sure. And it's, as you mentioned, 30 years of fun-loving criminals. How are you setting your set list and how's the show's going to kind of pan out?
1: Well, it's weird because, you know, a lot of times when an album turns an anniversary, people go out and they play the album from start to finish. And yeah, that's a puritanical way of doing it. But in a lot of ways, when I programmed the track listing for that album, I had in my mind someone sitting down and chilling and listening to something in a cohesive kind of story-like way. Now, when you transmit that to a gig, you're going to move things around a little bit. So I think what we're probably going to do is we'll probably play, if not most of the album, if not all of it, maybe not two songs, because there are two songs that are a little bit tricky insofar as like how I would perform them again now, but maybe most of the album and then some other stuff, because I think to kind of keep it very regimented, it's not good for the people and the vibe. You want to go in there and have a good time, have people enjoy the music that they've loved for 30 years, and then a couple other things they might like as well. And also, since I'm putting out a debut solo record next year, I'll sprinkle a couple of new ones in there for people, see if they like them.
2: Yeah, good. I'm going to touch on that solo record a little bit later on. But six records you did with the band, is it going to be primarily Come Find Yourself, or are you going to have a bit of
1: I think that's the idea. I think that's the idea. I know that because the records were so closely put out that, you know, a year and a half from now, I'm not going to do the 100% Colombian anniversary or anything. But I think playing music from my repertoire and the songs that I've written from my life, because these are all stories that from my life, you know, and looking back on those stories and going into those rooms after not being in there in 30 years was an interesting exercise. I had written a book recently that's called The Fun Loving Criminal, and it's a memoir about a certain time in my life when I got out of the Marine Corps. And it ends with the band starting to play with U2 and doing well. And in that, I had to do a lot of research and going back and thinking about my life and really being introspective, you know, and going and doing that was a really great exercise for me to then think about this music in a more connected way. Because when you put 30 years between an artist and a song, you know, I've changed dramatically as a person, right? For a lot of ways, my mental health was in the pits down there. And now I've kind of worked myself into a position where I'm a father and a husband. And, you know, I have a really nice life and I love it. And I wanted to kind of connect with that guy who had written those songs. And I was able to do that by writing this book. So it was a really great opportunity for me to do that. And then that dovetailed into the opportunity to play the music again, which, you know, I didn't really think I'd have the opportunity to do, which is a blessing, you know. And I, at my age, I think a lot of things that I used to take for granted have become blessings. And I think that's a good thing.
2: Yeah, no, for sure. And I'm glad you back on the right track and back into the music world as well, especially because you've got a few festivals coming up as well over the next couple.
1: Yeah, I'm playing one this way first. So check this out. Like I don't know if you can see this, but I cut the tendon in my pinky. I can't straighten it out. Wow. And this is like my guitar hand, right? I did that in September and I have like this big zigzag scar going into my palm. So this would be like the first gig I've played this weekend with the new pinky, right? Which is, you know, it is what it is. I'm not Django Reinhardt, so we'll be okay. But it's interesting to get back on the saddle again, as they say, after having like an injury with your hand and stuff. But the funny thing about it is, right, so you can see it, right? It can't go straight, but that's a good thing because when you play, you want it bent, right? So the doctor was like, look, we got to make it straight. And I was like, no, I need to play guitar. I'd rather do that than have a straight pinky. He's like, bro, you're going to be poking yourself in the nose every time you wash your face. And I thought about that for a while. And I was like, you know, that's the price I'm willing to pay, doc. And it's true, though. Every time I wash my face, I'm jacking this thing up my nose. But I can still play my suspended fourths. You know what I'm saying? Like, I don't know the thing. I'd be like. So I can still do that with the blessing, like I said before.
3: 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Everything looking good.
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0: And I hope you enjoyed the interview there with Huey Morgan to talk about music, touring, and more. Now that's the end of the first hour of the Sound Lab's Future Hits, but stick around for hour two, where we have interviews from Call Me Amore and Medina Lake, both of those from Slam Dunk Festival just a few weeks ago. We also have a live session from Lewis Nags to come your way as well. But to finish off the hour, we have a couple of tracks for you. So we have some Levi Tashuk on the way with A Kiss, but before that, Judith Owen and Joe Bonamassa for you. Mind is on vacation and is here on the Sound Lab's Future Hits.

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1: Keeping it funky in the six and starting off tonight's show with the artist, the group Earth, Wind and Fire, and the song called Let's Groove, released in 1981.

And we are going to keep you grooving here tonight in All About the Funk. Again, that is Earth, Wind, and Fire and Let's Groove. We're going to be grooving a little bit later with Terry Green because we've got our interview with her coming up in the second hour of the show. So make sure that you stick around for that. Right now, we're going to give you some Stevie Wonder. And did I hear you say you love me?

And if you like All About the Funk, let me hear you say I love it every Saturday night from 7 to 9 p.m. here with DJ Lady Funkalicious, playing the old school vibes and a few of the newer tracks that are recently just come up. Of course, you know that. We do that in the drop segment. So again, that is Stevie Wonder. And did I hear you say you love me? Well, we're going to go to a song from 1982 released by the group called Atlantic Star. This one came from the album called Brilliance and their crossover hit song called Circles.

well, if you're going around in circles, we hope that it's because you're on the virtual dance floor, going around the dance floor and having a great groove here tonight and all about the funk. Coming up, I got a song for you from Miss Tina Marie. This one was released in 1981, of course, powerful vocals, funk grooves, and sophisticated songwriting. This is Tina Marie, and It Must Be Magic.

That is Tina Marie. Again, the song called It Must Be Magic. Well, we're going to head to Nashville, and we've got a song that was released by the group called The Shindellas in 2023. This came off their album called Shindo, and they've got a song called Good as Gold. And then coming up, we're going to be bringing you In the Drop right after we hear from T-Groove. But right now, this is Shindellas.

And that is the Shindellas, and from the album called Shindo, the song called Good As Gold. As I mentioned, coming up in just a few, we've got In The Drop. But before we get to that, we're going to take you to Japanese producer T Groove, who teams up with vocalist Angie Gooden on this modern groove, delivering a contemporary take on the classic boogie and the dance funk sound. This is T Groove and Angie Gooden, and I Need Your Love.

0: You're in the Drop, bringing you three new tracks back to back. Drop it, Lady Funkalicious.
1: And as we start off in the Drop, we're bringing you independent soul vocalist Latrice Lawrence. She showcases her heartfelt delivery on this song called I'm Nothing Without You, blending contemporary soul with strong gospel and R&B. Latrice.

That is Latrice Lawrence. And of course, our first song in the drop, the song called I'm Nothing Without You. Second song in the drop, we got something here from Sophia Bromberg. She's bringing a fresh sound with her new release called Green Light.

call Green Light, the second one in the drop right here in All About the Funk. And as we move into our third song in the drop, this one comes from the group called Say She She from their album called Silver. Check it out. Song called Disco Life.

Say She, and they are the third group in The Drop with their song called Disco Life. Please check out the artists in The Drop this week: Latrice Lawrence, Sophia Bromberg, and the group Say She. We bring you that every single week right here in All About the Funk, reminding you that coming up in the second hour of tonight's show are my interview with Terry Green. But right now, we're going to keep it grooving with this one from Guy. This one was released in 1988, produced by Ted Riley, and helped define the new jack swing movement. Here he is in the song, Groove.

impossible not to groove to this one. Again, this is Guy and the song called Groove Me. Well, we're going to groove you with something. This one hit number one this week on T-Rex Radio's Top 30 chart. This is Paula Letang, a.k.a. DJ Lady Funkalicious. And the song coming up in just a few is Giving You More, number one on T-Rex Radio.

you so much to T-Rex Radio and the listeners. And of course, a big thank you to Kwesi, Super L, and Dennis Nevis for being part of this huge success. Again, giving you more of Apollo Letang, number one this week on T-Rex Radio Top 30 chart. Thank you so much to everyone, and of course to T-Rex Radio. Absolutely appreciate it. And do check it out on all social media platforms. If you're just hearing it for the first time, you can be reintroduced to it on social media. Right now, I'm going to give you some music from Georgie B and the Association in the song, Let's Reminisce. This is a feel-good modern soul vibe.

Oh, yeah, the classic groove vibe there for you. Georgie B and the Groove Association bringing us back in time with a little reminiscing. Well, you know, we're going to go back kind of in time because one of this artist here brought us the new Jack Swing in the early 2000s. He's bringing it right back. This is Glenn Lewis and the song called Past Tense, released this year,

This is Glenn Lewis and the song Past Tense and the New Jack Swing Vibe. Of course, again, as I mentioned earlier, he brought us the song Don't You Forget It, and that was in the early 2000s, and bringing back the vibe right now. Don't forget, coming up, we've got our Neo to Soul female takeover artist. That's coming up, as well as our interview, my interview with Terry Green. And that's going to be all happening in the second half of tonight's show. But right now, I know you got your spot on the virtual dance floor. Bring some friends along and let's have a good time with this one. From the album Whitney, this Grammy-winning hit became one of Whitney Houston's signature songs. It's Whitney Houston and I Wanna Dance with Somebody.

0: 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All About the Funk. We keep it funky in the six. And now it's time for the Neo to Soul playlist, the female takeover spotlight artist of the week, chosen by DJ Niceness, featuring this week's standout female Neo Soul artist, right here on All About the Funk.
1: That's right, this week's All About the Funk Neo to Soul playlist female artist is Olympia Vitalis. She's bringing us her song called Days.

And that is Olympia Vitalis and the song called Days from the Neo to Soul playlist, Female Artist of the Week, brought to you by DJ Niceness. And you can also please check out his podcast at Podmatic. Again, that is Olympia Vitalis. Well, we're going to be chatting shortly with Terry Green, but before we do, let's listen to this great track that she's done with Randy Hall called Turned Up Tonight, right here in All About the Funk.

0: You go, the Terry Green Project and Randy Hall and their hit song, Turned Up Tonight. Tonight, I'm excited because we're going to be catching up with one of independent and soul music's most successful artists, Terry Green. Coming up in my interview, we'll talk about her music, her career, and the exciting projects that she's got in store for fans. Let's chat with Terry Green. Hey, everyone. I know I mentioned earlier on in the beginning of the show, and of course, we just played a track by Terry Green, and we have got her here with us tonight in All About the Funk. Hi, Terry. How you doing?
1: How are you, Miss Paula? I'm fine, and thank you for having me.
0: I'm doing pretty good, thank you. It's a lovely day over here, so I'm not going to complain. Of course, you know, the show is on Saturday night, so Saturday is a busy downtown, and I'm kind of close, but so far no cars in the way, so we got clear to be able to have a conversation tonight. So welcome.
1: Beautiful, beautiful, beautiful.
0: Now, I wanted to say that there are some of our listeners already know who you are. Thumbs up to them. Way to go. But some listeners may just be introduced to you. So tell me, if you can tell our listeners a little bit about you, that would be amazing. Now, how you got started?
1: Okay, I'll try to give you the short Wikipedia version. So... I hail from Washington, D.C. Mm-hmm. I was born in Washington to military parents, and I am, since birth, I've been on the road since 6 months old, flying. Both parents were military, Air Force, so I've been traveling my entire life.
0: Wow.
1: Until last weekend. Like, it's not stopped. And I was originally... a student at Florida A&M University, a.k.a. FAMU, in Florida, in Tallahassee, Florida. I graduated with a degree in business, and then I went over to Germany. And that's where I got into the music business by finding my way into studios and kind of quit my day job and became a Eurodance artist and had number one in Spain and Italy with a group called 2iVisa.
0: Oh.
1: Which is a song called Oh La La La. And that's how I got even into the Canadian radio. So all of these stations, It was because of that record. And that producer was the producer of Modern Talking, which wasn't famous in America, but they were globally like 400 million sales. So
0: wow. We
1: had a very strong start. And then
0: How long did you do that with the group?
1: I was in the group for... So the weird thing about me is I always did multiple things. Mm-hmm. I refused to sign exclusive. So at the same time when I did 2iVisa for about 3 years, I was doing a group called Future Breeze, which is trance. I was doing several other house projects.
0: Wow. You were busy.
1: And I've worked with so many different producers. Toured with David Guetta, toured with Tiësto, like just endless DJs world. And after about 1,000 singles, which is a real number, I counted. I said, okay, you've been working a lot, but you still feel a little lost. And by that time, I'd already had 3 Billboard number one records in dance. I had worked with like Ralphie Rosario, Roger Sanchez, had worked with Avicii, and just done so much. But I still felt a hole in my heart for soul music.
0: Oh, okay.
1: And that's how I found my way back.
0: So through the journey, though, you didn't do any soul at all? It was mostly house or trance?
1: House, dance, electronic music, pure, a lot of tech house.
0: Okay.
1: Can house every genre of house I was involved in.
0: Because
1: I knew all the Canadian, American DJs.
0: Do you find that sound is much more popular in Europe than, say, North America?
1: At this moment, it's equally as popular. After the turn of songs like What Am I Supposed to Do? Like Love Is Lost with David Guetta and all of this, What a Feeling.
0: Mm-hmm.
1: Something happened also in North America where names like Guetta and Avicii, they made it more mainstream.
0: Mm-hmm.
1: And so what we started out doing more in Europe became very mainstream for the U.S.
0: Oh, okay.
1: So I was able to tour, you know, like Miami, play The Mansion, Live, all these different clubs. And it became kind of usual to hear EDM and dance music.
0: You need
1: I felt like Yeah, I'm writing a German book.
2: Okay.
1: So right now, the German history was so crazy.
2: Yeah.
1: I'm just in the middle of the German book because I swear to God, I could be in the Guinness Book of World Records. Like, what the stuff that I've done. It's
0: my
1: insane.
0: Goodness. What a, I mean, the travel, the trail, the history, the connections, the artists, the singles, the, my goodness.
1: But I never looked back, Paula.
0: Well, so I was gonna ask you.
1: I never looked back on any success. No.
0: Yeah, I was gonna ask you, when was the first moment actually that you realized that music wasn't something that you just loved, but it now needed to become your life?
1: Which is funny, because after the number one in Spain, I played all the cities, all the big TV shows. I was with Ultra Tete. We were touring. She had a record out at the same time. So that was like 30 years ago. And I didn't really feel like I was known until I was in a gas station in somewhere in Germany and pumping the gas, and my voice came on in the entire outside. You know how they play music?
0: Yeah.
1: And I went, oh, that's me. What the heck? I didn't know this could be real.
0: Yeah.
1: And because Tua Visa was famous, but I wasn't understanding why songs with so little could be famous. And that was kind of the moment where I said, this is what I'm going to do.
0: Wow. And what do you think that, after you made the choice, of course, what do you think, if you're looking back now, what prepared you for the music industry that had absolutely nothing to do with music, that people will look back and look inside and say, you know what, you actually need to know this?
1: FAMU, attending an HBCU in the States.
0: Hmm.
1: Because I was so protected from having to think about all kinds of thoughts of race or femininity or whatever. Mm-hmm. I just could be a student of color and nobody cared about it. Like, it was just a very nice place to be in the 80s, where it was just, not only did I get an outstanding education, I was able to just be a student and learn with a very clean tapestry.
0: You got it.
1: So when you started to run into issues out in the real world, the business world, it warns you about these things. So we're like, oh, this is what they talked about.
0: Right.
1: Okay.
0: Right.
1: This is, and I could work around business things because I have a business degree, and I could also work around cultural things because my parents, who I travel with my entire life, that also helped me manage the whole career thing.
0: Fantastic. And as you, you know, we've heard about so much that you've done. And again, congratulations for all your number ones and 1,000 singles. I do have
1: I have a spreadsheet. It's really stupid. It's just because in dance, you know, I used to cut and write maybe 3 records in a night. So would you work with as many DJs as I did? I was cutting record after record. We'll run in and do a whole album on a weekend and drive back and go to work on Monday, on Sunday night, be ready for Monday.
0: Wow.
1: So it was very, very much a huge, a lot of energy involved.
0: You had to have a lot of energy.
1: My mom just said that to me today. She's like, everybody's not like you. You got too much energy. I said, nope, I'm getting old now. I feel like this is a lot.
0: Well, you know, you've had a lot of success. Did success look the way that you imagined it when you first started? And you're going to, you know, I'm going to keep doing this. I'm going to keep going. We're going to be successful. It's going to be amazing. Does it look like what you imagined it would look like?
1: I can say, and I think Whitney Houston said a similar thing.
0: Mm.
1: If you really love music and you eat and breathe melodies and music the way I do, and you just want to be a singer and a songwriter or a producer, money was the last thing on my mind, and fame.
0: Mm.
1: And I realized if you didn't have enough fame, you couldn't get paid or you couldn't get jobs. And so that was very stressful. So for me, the most important part of it was the creative, and you couldn't just be a creative, and that frustrated me.
0: Because you do have to include the business, right? I mean, it's part of the business of music, and with the business means that you can negotiate to be able to get paid and continue on.
1: And
0: nobody wants
1: a singer negotiating with them. So if you don't have a management, and then many times that Sadie 50. So it's, right. I remember I met Melanie Thornton on a TV show, yeah. was the lead singer of LaBouche. And we knew about each other because we had the same starting producer. Mm-hmm. And he kept saying, you got to meet Terry. Well, I met Melanie on a TV show in somewhere in Germany. And I adored her voice singing all this, la da da da da da, and all these big hits. So 4 or 5 million records. My producer was her producer. And he kept saying, you got to meet Melanie one day. So one day we met. And she said, Terry, you have to live your life because we do all of this. And then you never know. 2 weeks later, she died in a plane crash.
2: Oh, my God.
1: Yes. And the kind of career that she had and what could have still happened for her was humongous. Like, it was such a... I was so devastated by losing her, her being lost at such a young age, and that she shared such a similar path.
2: Mm-hmm.
1: Same, I met Donna Summer at a gig. I flew over to meet her.
2: Awesome.
1: I waited all day to meet Donna, yeah. and I kept telling every producer in L.A. that I work with, if you know Donna's husband, if you know Donna, please connect us. So I flew over, I met Donna, she came out, I was crying. She said, girl, Terry, stop, stop, stop, stop. And then I said, wait a minute, she act like me. She hugged me, then we started talking about music, and I knew more about every song she ever released since 76.
2: Yeah.
1: And she said, you know what, come to Nashville, and then let's see what you can do. Mm-hmm. Why don't you write some stuff for my next dance record? I said, what?
2: Wow.
1: Yes, I'm there.
2: That's an honor.
1: I landed in Florida.
2: Yeah.
1: Landed in Florida, turned on the radio, just got the rental car. She died that morning in Orlando. She died in Florida when I landed, and they announced her death 6 months later.
2: Oh.
1: Because I kept wondering why she didn't call me back. Mm-hmm. I was like, did I
2: because do she was
1: something?
2: Ill. Yeah.
1: And I sat there like, Jesus Christ. And Donna invited me to her hotel that night.
2: Yeah. Oh, that was.
1: And
2: that's...
1: I said, no. Me and my friend said, we don't want to disturb you because you've got a whole lot going on for the week. I'll just catch you in Nashville, and I'm so happy to do that. And she never made it to Nashville because she passed away.
2: Yeah, she was.
1: So that's just kind of this business is you got to put it somewhere, and yeah, I got stories. There's so much.
2: I know. I was going to say, tell me a few of the artists that you've worked with, maybe some names that we know, ones we don't.
1: Yeah. So Black Butterfly, everybody knew from doing the Fast and Furious soundtrack with the Bad Bad Girl. They did this feature with Fabulous. And they were from Hamburg with me, and we all sung together in all the studios. So when Amina made it to the U.S. on Love and Hip Hop and had this relationship with Peter Guns, I was like, this can't be true. They're from Hamburg. These are my girls.
2: Mm-hmm.
1: That story must be made up. She's with me. Her sisters are my best friends. They're singing for me my next show in the current moment.
2: Mm-hmm.
1: And she said, no, Terry, Mona Scott invited me to the top of a hotel where she was filming Love and Hip Hop Hollywood. And she said, Terry, I don't do anything. They really do this stuff. We just put some people in the right place, whatever.
2: Mm-hmm.
1: But what you see is who these people are. It's really, they're doing this.
2: Yeah.
1: Cardi B was on the show at the time with Amina. And Amina really, they were really going through all this stuff. So I couldn't imagine that some little girls from Hamburg made it that far, who were my friends. But it was hard. It was a harder industry than they had imagined.
2: Yeah.
1: And Amina's still in L.A., but it's just this business really can eat you up if you don't preserve yourself.
2: Do you find that
1: take protection?
2: Do you find the energies are the same regardless whether you're in L.A. or if you're in Germany or if you're in Italy?
1: No.
2: No, it's different?
1: No. L.A., when I leave, I'm exhausted. I'm exhausted. I was very good friends with Kim Porter, Puffy's, Sean Combs, whatever y'all want to call him. I don't know what the name, P. Diddy. His baby mama, Kim Porter, was a good friend of mine.
2: Mm.
1: So I flew out and we would hang out. And Kim was fantastic. Like, she was just so beautiful. We would go to a restaurant and she was just amazing. And I remember she always talked about her children all the time. Mm-hmm. My babies, my children, my twins, my son, Quincy, who she has with Albie Shore. And Quincy took me to some studios. True story. I ran all around L.A. with that boy, with her son. Mm-hmm. And a year later, she was gone. Mm. And I was like, life is crazy. Mm-hmm. Like, there's no, like, she was young and vibrant. And so I, when everyone was talking about all the stuff with Puffy, I kept going, her children.
2: Yeah.
1: She's going to be so devastated to leave behind her kids, because that's all she talked about.
2: Do you think
1: it meant everything to her?
2: So do you? So you're saying that the industry really affects everybody, regardless of where
1: yes.
2: you are in it, and LA
1: yes.
2: is tough that way.
1: Oh, and LA leaves you exhausted because so much is not real
2: mm.
1: and not true mm. that people have to always put on a facade or some kind of persona. That when you leave and you're like an innocent, rough piece of putty,
2: yeah.
1: everybody has sucked all your good spirits. They're
2: oh,
1: like, wow, come on, let's, you know, you're like, you give everything, and at the end, you can't keep up with it. It's exhausting.
2: So L.A.'s harder. Germany,
1: yes.
2: different energy?
1: Germany's a complete opposite.
2: Mm.
1: So I did techno where people would make me cry when they would say, not good. And you're like, what do you want me to do? Not good. And you're like, can you give me some tips? I'm not a good singer yet. And they would just be like, not good. Power. I'm like, that's not, is that louder? Is that
2: right.
1: screaming? I don't know what you mean. So that's the opposite, where you need more energy in your
2: right.
1: bank.
2: Right. Or more,
1: or
2: a little more guidance.
1: Feedback.
2: And maybe language was a little bit of a barrier for
1: well,
2: them.
1: Yeah, I mean, I speak German now, but I didn't. Mm. All my records were in English.
2: Mm-hmm.
1: But I was in Russia for 15 years as well. So
2: mm.
1: I had number 3 in Russia. So I went to every city that you can possibly go to.
2: What do you think as
1: by
2: you?
1: Myself.
2: What do you think as you've done so much gets easier with experience? And what within the industry, or even for within your own journey, never gets easy? What gets easy, and what just never gets easy?
1: Good question. Excellent question. Being a performer gets easier.
2: Mm.
1: Walking out and being in your own true self and your skin.
2: Mm-hmm.
1: When I'm going to perform, I'm going to be talking just like we are now.
2: Yeah.
1: It won't be, let me get something ready and
2: yeah.
1: let me prepare. I'm going to go out and be like I'm nearly in my living room.
2: Mm-hmm. Which
1: people.
2: Is how it should be, right?
1: And what, yeah, but you're not like that at 20. Or
2: yeah,
1: 25
2: that's true.
1: Or
2: that's
1: 30
2: true.
1: Or 35.
2: Yeah.
1: You're really like calculating everything, and
2: mm-hmm.
1: it's such a waste of time. Now, at what never gets easy is your value of yourself. You're always trying to figure out how to stay relevant.
2: Mm-hmm.
1: Do I have all the knowledge? Do people still like what I'm doing?
2: Mm-hmm.
1: What should I do next? That constant brain, that constant machine is always running in your head,
2: mm-hmm.
1: unless you just decide to ignore it. But for me, it's important to always elevate every record. Does better than the last. And so that's always some work.
2: And when you're writing a song, have mm-hmm. you ever written one that you're like, oh, I can't release this. It's just too personal. Ever written
1: Well, any? I have. Whenever I run into that in the writing,
2: yeah.
1: I add some stuff that will throw people off. So
2: so they can't
1: so
2: say.
1: If I feel like
2: you?
1: I'm telling too
2: yeah.
1: much, I
2: yeah.
1: go, I'm about to put a few lines that's
2: yeah.
1: going to make them think it ain't me.
2: Yeah, they're just talking about
1: but
2: somebody
1: I know.
2: Else. That's right.
1: Yeah, then that's what I do. Because so, people kept going, what's that song, Two Wrongs Don't Make It Right?
2: Yeah.
1: Nothing, just something made up.
2: Yep,
1: but you
2: about...
1: just, yeah, you just kind of put together different things. And some of them are 100%... like I did something about my parents. There's
2: mm-hmm.
1: a record called Rescue Me. I'm not even sure if I ever released that.
2: Mm.
1: But those are the times when you really try to make sure that you kind of camouflage some of the reality.
2: I hear you. Now, when you're writing a song, when it isn't working, how do you know when to either keep fighting for the song or just let it go?
1: When it takes me too long to get the vibe,
2: mm.
1: when it's taking me too long to come up with the chorus to make, because for example, Starlight, which is more recent song. Mm-hmm. I had the verse nearly right away. I didn't have Starlight, but I mean, I knew already I was going to sing. I knew that that's how I wanted to sing it, and I was just going to fill in the blanks. And then I called a friend. He was in his pickup truck in Virginia. Yeah. And I was like, hey, I got all these lyrics, but I need something to give me more. I want to have astrological words, outer space things. And this is what I got so far, Starlight. And he came in, because we write so much together, and said, it's interstellar, blah, blah, blah. I said, that's what I want. Mm-hmm. Have a good day. Call you back later. He literally pulled over the car, and that's how we finished.
2: Wow. Oh, he actually pulled over so that you guys could work on it. So how long? So, you know, the song went to number one already on many charts and still climbing. And
1: we had a lot on this. I'm shocked. Like, we've had about 40,000 streams, which is a lot for an indie record with no major label behind it. It's still streaming really well. And he had a lot of number one, like Delight Radio in the UK. Mm-hmm. It's been a long time since I've had a number one with them, and they were loving this record.
2: I mean, when I heard it first, I went, I like that. What song is that? I had to ask Michael.
1: Yeah.
2: What is that? I thought, I like this song. It's just immediately catchy.
1: Yeah, I think that's what I learned back in the 90s with the Eurodance people, mm-hmm. that you had to have. Everybody didn't speak English that I had success in countries where I'd had success. Mm-hmm. So I couldn't write stuff that they couldn't sing.
2: Right, right.
1: So I felt like, okay, I'm winning because everything I'm doing, people actually can remember.
2: Well,
1: that's kind of something I never stopped doing.
2: And they're remembering this one for sure because, it's doing really, really well. I mean, and you've had other songs you've worked with. I got to try to remember the songs.
1: Randy Hall.
2: Yes, with
1: Randy
2: Hall. I loved that, what you guys did with that.
1: I got a new record coming with Castella.
2: Okay, and Castella.
1: Out of Los Angeles.
2: Okay.
1: Oh, she's fantastic.
2: Yes, she is.
1: We just did
2: a
1: smooth jazz record together. Yeah.
2: Okay.
1: Worked with... who also worked with a lot of people from dance, but from the soul scene, mm-hmm. I have a lot of mentors behind me, like Gene Karn and Wayne Vaughn, who mm-hmm. wrote Let's Groove Tonight. All these guys, we just get on WhatsApp or we talk, and they just give me so much support and information. Blows my mind that they're friends with me. Like, what the heck? So that's been the gift of soul music, to have met some legends that I never thought I'd be in the same room with.
2: So you're saying you had a couple of songs coming out in the near future. Are we also looking, I mean, these sound like to me like they're single releases. Are we looking at an album that you're going to do on your own?
1: The album's been done. Like, I want to add one more record cover that I want to do. But I already have an album sitting waiting. Like, I could already drop an album. But the situation is that mm-hmm. I had a Southern Soul record, and it's mm-hmm. working on national radio right now called Two Wrongs Don't Make It Right.
2: Yeah.
1: So now Jeter Jones, who's really known in that scene, we just did a duet. So I kind of can't put everything out where it'll just smother it. So I kind of like to give records this space. Well, that's the only reason I haven't dropped an album.
2: I was going to say, I mean, you're over in the soul scene. You've got, now you're talking Southern soul. Like, it's hard to drop a lot of music all at once, right? Because even though they are different genres, everybody still comes to the same space. And then they're like, okay, what are you doing?
1: That's my problem. Right? And I always was penalized for being fast and for... I could write like in 15 minutes, whole song and be done and ready to go. Mm-hmm. And they would be like, well, why do you want half? Because, you know, and I'm like, but please don't penalize me because I'm good.
2: You know?
1: Like, this is really an odd situation. I mean, most writers share much more than they should.
2: Mm-hmm.
1: And that's kind of what the business does. We go in a room, you write all the melody, you write all the lyrics. And everybody said, okay, it's us. We're all four of us. And you're like, okay. And so I'm not doing that anymore. I'm mm-hmm. kind of sticking to whatever the real copyright is. But it's been the DJs that have kept me alive from the mm-hmm. beginning of my career until mm-hmm. now.
2: So Are you going to do a little bit more in the Southern Soul area?
1: I've already recorded Lorenzo Johnson, who I don't know if you know Lorenzo Johnson, who I'm working with currently out in Los Angeles. Mm-hmm. He was producing several songs for Ledisi. One of them was Get to Know You. Mm-hmm. I don't know if you remember that record from her. Mm-hmm. And he is fantastic. He produced Two Wrongs Don't Make a Right, mm-hmm. and he's producing the Jeter Jones record that's in the works. Mm-hmm. But I have a whole country record that's been done for years.
2: Seriously?
1: And we cannot find a space. Every week they call me, can we do it? I said, nope.
2: Oh, my goodness. I mean, you know, that's the beauty, though, of having all the talent to be able to do different genres. And I say that because there's a lot of artists that really can only do one style. So when you are
1: Girl,
2: able...
1: Girl, those stations, they hate me. They don't like it that I do everything. They do not like it.
2: But it's not, it's about you. It's about you. And it keeps you busy, right? Because if you're only in one lane.
1: At this point, yes.
2: Right?
1: You're absolutely right. At this point, it's just you need to invest time in promoting records. Mm-hmm. You need to go out and perform. So if you're confusing everyone with what you're doing, mm-hmm. that's not always a bonus for you. So I had to really streamline it. But I had a birthday party, a milestone birthday the other day, and
2: Happy
1: I played the country folder of songs to the guests. Mm-hmm. And they all got quiet. They looked, they said, sounds like real songs. I said, yeah, I've been doing country way before Beyonce and Neo and all these people that are dropping around. I started there with Avicii. Mm-hmm. That's why they liked me in Sweden, because I was a real, like, a kind of Tracy Chapman singer.
2: Mm-hmm. Yeah.
1: And I wanted, that was the way I wanted to go. I knew it fit me like a glove. My writing was in that pocket. I had Taylor Swift's musical director, Mike Meadows. He played on my records. He's played on some of those records. So it is what it is. I just don't know, you know, when that's going to drop, but I think it's going to be great.
2: I think it's going to be great. I'll be ready for it. I don't mind a little country every once in a while.
1: I say a lot. I say a lot more of my internal feelings in country music, to be honest.
2: That is kind of the genre, though, that allows you to be that open.
1: Mm-hmm. Yeah, I did a camp once with the winner of American Idol, Nick Fragiani, mm-hmm. Brett Young guitarist, the son of Eric Roberts. Julie Roberts' brother has a son named... Keaton Simons, and there were seven other guitarists there, everybody famous. Mm. And they were like, well, what are you going to do at the camp? Because I didn't have a guitar. It was like seven white guys, and there was Terry. And I said, well, let's just start the session, and I'll show you. And the guy started his guitar doing something. Mm-hmm. And I said, wait a minute. And I sung him a complete verse, bridge, and I didn't have 100% the chorus. Yeah. He said, oh, that's a good song. What song is that? The one I'm writing right now in my head. So let's go on and put the guitar to it.
2: Let's go.
1: And he said, I have never done this, but I'm on it.
2: That's fantastic.
1: So if they go to YouTube, it's a song called, what was the song? I can't even think of the name of the song now.
2: You'll tell
1: me. But it was a great song.
2: Yeah, don't forget to tell me, because I want to be able to tell the listeners. So I want them to go check it out as well.
1: Yeah.
2: So let me ask
1: you. Fearless.
2: Fearless? Okay, Fearless.
1: Yes.
2: And Terry Green, let me ask you, because I know I spoke a little bit earlier about Starlight, but I want to kind of talk a little bit more about it, because it is the one that is really out there right now with the...
1: Yeah, girl.
2: You know? So I wanted to find out, well, as you mentioned, you write them quite quickly, and you worked with your friend that was driving the pickup truck. Where can people get it? And you kind of gave us a little bit of an idea of what you were looking for in terms of Satellite and all of that energy and that vibe.
1: Before even the lyrical part, I have to add Dino Sirius in Paris.
2: Yeah,
1: I was in a writing camp with Dino 2 years before Starlight, mm-hmm. and we were writing for someone else. And at the end, I lost my voice, and I said, well, let's get back later to something else for me. Mm-hmm. So about a year ago, I wrote him. I said, I need to do something dancey. And I gave him a few ideas, what I was feeling. And he sent back this kind of layout. And I was like, I love this, but I don't love the bass because you didn't play it live. So let me send it over to Baltimore to the guy that plays for me, who's actually playing for Zoe and the Tall Man and with Deborah Vaughn. I said, let me send it to Brandon Lane. Mm-hmm. Brandon killed that bass.
2: Mm-hmm.
1: He sent it back. And Brandon sent some little conservative bass at first, and then he finally sent over some fire. I said, play it like Bernard Edwards, 1977.
2: Mm-hmm. Mm-hmm.
1: And that's what he did. And I said, he said, you sure it's going to work? Yeah, all the UK guys, you know, they love bass. So we put it all together, and Dito produced it to the end. And it's really a great sounding, sonically a great record, lyrically a great record. And I stand by the great work that people did to help me do that record.
2: They did a great job. I'm wondering, are you going to expand on it? Because it's 3 minutes. And it's
1: we got an extended. The extended, okay. I'll send it to you. The extended is out now.
2: Okay.
1: I thought I gave it to all the stations, but you'll definitely get that from
2: me. I just have the short version. I want the long version because it's such a good song.
1: We have one with more intro and outro. Yeah. And someone has, so there's going to be a vinyl version.
2: Okay.
1: And I'm just waiting to see if I put what I'm going to put on the reverse side. That's where I'm at right now.
2: Okay. Well, it's great. I love it. And I know that our listeners are going to love it. And Terry, you are probably going to be on the road again, I guess, doing more, heading out, entertaining.
1: I'm free right now, but I'll be... So my son is going to marry a girl from Toronto.
2: Smart.
1: So that's exciting. I'm going to be saying, like, you, hello, Q, you know, that you, the thing you guys do, I love it. She's Jamaican in Toronto. I love Toronto. So I took a little time off. I'm meeting my son on the weekend.
2: Okay.
1: Having a little bit of time off for this milestone birthday. And then I'm back on the road next week. I'll be in Italy.
2: Mm.
1: And I go from Italy to down to the, not Caribbean. I'll be in the Palma, down in the Mallorca area with a German job.
2: Mm-hmm.
1: Then I'm going back to do concerts, festivals in Germany too. I have 2 festivals this summer.
2: That's a busy
1: 3.
2: Summer.
1: I got 1 in London. I'll be in London as well at Carpet Beach with Louise Mihan of Solutions and the Weather Girls, Dinelle Rhodes.
2: Okay.
1: I'll hit out like somewhere else.
2: I'm tired already. That's amazing.
1: Girl, I'm tired. When I did that, I just did Hong Kong and Singapore, and I was crawling out of those airports.
2: Goodness. So can people go to your website and they can, you know, for people that are listening for all parts of the world, because we do... the show is aired on 8 different stations around. So, So for people that are able to go to your website, will they be able to see your schedule so that in case you're in their town, can they sign up for a mailing list or something to kind of follow you, an Instagram? How can they follow you?
1: Yeah, so I integrated all the events into Spotify. So if you go to Spotify, Terry Green Project, you can find every show as well. And you can find me on Bands in Town, Songkick, and on the website, www.terrygreenmusic.com.
2: Okay. All right, everyone. So there's no excuse to not find Terry. There's actually no excuse not to go and listen to Starlight because it is the latest release that's out, and it is really good, and it'll have you dancing. And
1: I love the way you said out.
2: Sorry. So
1: I love it.
2: So thank you.
1: Sometimes I do it. I fake my Canadian accent when little Natalie's around my Canadian future daughter-in-law. I'm like, Natalie, do I sound Canadian? And she's like, no.
2: Nope. I guess it's something that we do without thinking because I wasn't even thinking it. But anyways, thank you so much for your time. Thank you for being here.
1: Wow.
2: And please keep us in the loop because we want the world to know what you're doing and so that you can continue on with your success.
1: Well, I appreciate you so much. Thank you for bearing with me because I'm always traveling horrible little time schedules. But I appreciate when media and press, which is so super important to all industries of entertainment.
2: Mm-hmm.
1: When people want to hear from you and invite you in, it's an honor to be, you know, a part of your program and to be interviewed.
2: Thank you, Terry. Thank you so much. Well, we're going to go, of course. As I mentioned earlier, we played a song at the beginning of our interview with Terry, and we're going to go right now into that hot song that is, I'm not going to be surprised if it doesn't take over somewhere this summer on stations and DJ playlists and Spotify playlists. We're going to go straight to tell them the name of the song, Terry.
1: Yes, I'm still so thankful to be here with Paula. This is the next. This is the current single, Starlight. It's the extended mix. It's the Terry Green record with Dino Sirius and Mr. Brandon Lane on bass. And I hope you like it. And I appreciate you all so very much.
2: Let's go. And this is Terry Green and Starlight.

And that is Terry Green featuring Dino Sirius and Brandon Lane. And the Starlight Extended Mix right here in All About the Funk. Thank you so much, Terry, for spending time with me tonight. Absolutely love the song. It's a bona fide summer hit. So I'm sure we got you on the dance floor with this one. So we want to keep you on the dance floor with this one from Michael Jackson. Get on the floor from the album Off the Wall. Got you dancing. Gonna keep you there actually to the rest of the show. We're just gonna be bringing you a lot of disco and funk hits. It's gonna make you wanna move.

Michael Jackson from the album Off the Wall, Get on the Floor. Now, I haven't seen the biopic yet, but I was just waiting until, you know, a lot of the crowd had already gone. But I have heard from quite a few people that have seen it, and they have just loved it. So I do not think I will be disappointed either. Don't want to disappoint you. We want to make sure that you get great music. So we're going to give you this one from Chic and the song, I Want Your Love. Featuring unmistakable songwriting and production by Nile Rodgers and Bernard Edwards.

from the album Say Chic and their hit song, I Want Your Love. Well, as we wind down today's show, I do want to say thank you for joining me tonight. Of course, send your song requests to the DM and All About the Funk on Instagram. Thank you again to Terry Green for chatting with me today. 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Right now, we're going to go to the song released in 1976. It's The Tramps and Disco Inferno. Wherever you are, have a great week. Be sure to stay funky wherever you are.

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0: Two or more centuries ago, England's navy ruled the seas. Her mariners were the best in the world. It's no surprise, then, that this parable originated among the English. A smooth sea never made a skillful sailor. British sea captains knew that skill was only developed when the winds were howling and the waves were crashing against the bow. No sailor reached his full potential when the seas were like a tabletop. And the same is true in life. If we want to see the revelation of God's strength, skill, and guidance in our life, we'll have to sail on seas that are sometimes challenging and troubling. And this is David Jeremiah, encouraging you to get on the road to new life. Discover God's skills on Route 66.
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0: Hey, what's up, man? I'm so glad to be back.
1: It's good to have you back.
0: I can't believe I'm with the wine.
1: You know what? Somebody that's with all of us. You know, he that hath friends must
2: first show himself friendly.
0: All right. Well, I know by being in this place that there's a whole lot of people that wants to know who this friend is. Why don't you tell them about it, Mark?
1: Well, there is a friend that sticks closer than any brother. I got a lot of brothers, right?
0: Yeah.
1: You know who that friend is.

Santana's in the room. Boom, boom. Mary J's in the room. Boom, boom, ba-boom, boom. Big boy beat bullets, let's ride.